0: Cold. This week in music comes to a close with Madonna, who was number one in 1990 with Vogue. Not bad for a song that was meant to be a B-side.
1: Yeah, it's true.
2: Well, there's a lot of unenlightened people in the world. Yeah. They can't see into the future.
0: Yeah, the visionary that is Madonna. Now, in our future, we have The Police as our feature artist next weekend. This coming week, they reformed in 2007 for a world tour. We're going to chat with Don McLean, who's touring in the latter part of the year for the 55th anniversary of American Pie. The Aussie Top 5 recap is from May 29th, 2000, and our classic album double next weekend is the Eurogliders, Absolutely, as we mark Bernie Lynch's first heavenly birthday. Enjoy what's left of this weekend, have a brilliant week, and thank you so much for listening.
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16: Good morning, Alana McIntyre here with the latest. The FBI is investigating after the White House went into lockdown. Members of the media were rushed into the press briefing room by the Secret Service as gunshots rang out nearby, while many were crossing live, including this ABC reporter.
17: Signs to remain far apart.
16: That lockdown has now been lifted. Police have fatally shot a man north of Brisbane. It's understood the male made threats while armed with a gun at Narang during a domestic violence incident. Crews performed CPR at the scene overnight, but the man could not be saved. Auction clearance rates have dropped to staggering lows, with experts claiming Labor's tax overhaul is to blame. Sydney's clearance rate falling to the lowest success rate since what was seen at the start of the pandemic. David Littleproud has told Nine the PM has created too much uncertainty.
18: By taxing something, you get less of it. And who I feel really sorry for are young people who are just started off in the rental market or trying to stay in it. The reality is their rents are going to go up.
16: Anthony Albanese has appeared emotional while defending Labor's plans to overhaul the tax system at a Labor conference in Victoria. And a wet weekend across much of the country. The Weather Bureau's Jonathan Howe has told the ABC it's going to be a soggy week.
19: We could see those five-day rainfall totals of more than 100 millimetres.
16: All the recent rain also creating ideal conditions for bull sharks.
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15: LAFM's three-day forecast.
22: Let's take a look at the three-day forecast for Launceston. A clearing shower today, a top of 18, dropping to 8 tonight, late showers and 16 tomorrow, and on Tuesday, mostly cloudy and 18. For Scottsdale in the northeast today, a bit of a clearing shower and a top of 17, dropping to 9 tonight, a late shower and 16 tomorrow, and on Tuesday, mostly cloudy and 17. And for St Helens in the east coast, a clearing shower and 18 expected today, 11 overnight, late showers and 17 tomorrow, and Tuesday, rain and 17. 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

0: It's the two Phils, Phil Bailey and Phil Collins. She's an easy lover on LAFM and 7SD. Oh, she ain't. BJ with you this morning. And if you're having a bit of fun today, kicking your heels up, if you're celebrating, I'd love to know about it. 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And that's a voucher you can use in the restaurants and the bars, Bolter's Grill, Pizzeria, Lynx Restaurant, the Terrace Kitchen, all located up there at Country Club Avenue. 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Up next, we'll keep the music rolling for you. We have got Amy Stewart and Heart on the way.
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0: I haven't heard that one in a while. Tommy James and the Shondells, Moni Moni, on LAFM and 7SD. BJ with you this morning. How are those cooler mornings treating you thus far? 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It can be any sort of a wintry theme, rugged up by the fire, out exploring a frosty morning, climbing Ben Lomond or similar. And what you're up for is an amazing prize. 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It's heading north for the winter, and it's only here on LAFM and 7SD. Up next, we will keep the music rolling for you, and we have got Rick Astley and Dobie Gray on the way.
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2: 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I hope your Sunday's travelling well. We've got new sport and weather just around the corner for you. Then we're back into the music and we are off to the 70s. I just wanna be your Andy Gibb there.

0: 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And how about some 90s as well? Indeed, life is a bittersweet symphony, and it's coming at us after 11 on LAFM and 7SD.
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8: Good morning, Alana McIntyre here with the latest. A man accused of opening fire outside the White House has been pronounced dead. The suspect approached a Secret Service checkpoint, pulled out a gun and began firing around 6 p.m. local time, with Secret Service agents returning fire and striking him. It's understood a bystander was also hit. Their condition remains unknown. Donald Trump was at the White House at the time but was not hurt. Labor's plan to overhaul capital gains tax and negative gearing appears to have spooked the market already. Sydney's clearance rate falling to the lowest seen since the start of the pandemic. David Littleproud has told Nine the government has got it wrong.
9: The problem is immigration. We need to slow migration. We need to make sure we have a migration policy that works for us, that brings in the people and the skills we need where we need them. Maybe some roofers, some tilers, some plumbers, but not 2 million people that were poured in under Anthony Albanese.
8: A drunk driver has survived a shocking crash in Adelaide, her vehicle landing on the beach with a pole impaling her windshield. The 32-year-old somehow escaped uninjured after her car hit a guardrail, causing a post to shatter her windscreen before she travelled down an embankment and ended up on the sand at Aldinga Beach. A man has been shot dead by police at a home north of Brisbane after threatening officers with a gun. Two cars have been set on fire in Melbourne's west, and huge swells are pounding the east coast, causing the closure of beaches along southeast Queensland.
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8: In AFL, Josh Fraser is 2 from 2 as a senior coach, with Carlton defeating Port Adelaide by 34 points.
10: Yeah, it's fun winning. I was really happy with tonight's performance. I thought we were able to consolidate some things that we went to work on during the week.
8: While Collingwood celebrated Scott Pendlebury's game record with a win over West Coast by 10 points at the G, the victory came at a cost though, Jamie Elliott suffering what looks like a serious knee injury. And Geelong defeated Sydney by 27 points. This afternoon, the Giants meet the Lions in Sydney.
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7: LAFM's 3-day forecast. Let's take a look at the three-day forecast for Launceston. A clearing shower today, a top of 18, dropping to 8 tonight, late showers and 16 tomorrow, and on Tuesday, mostly cloudy and 18. For Scottsdale in the northeast today, a bit of a clearing shower and a top of 17, dropping to 9 tonight, a late shower and 16 tomorrow, and on Tuesday, mostly cloudy and 17. And for St Helens in the east coast, a clearing shower and 18 expected today, 11 overnight, late showers and 17 tomorrow, and Tuesday, rain and 17. 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

0: Oh gosh, I remember that one from the late 80s, Boy Meets Girl, Waiting for a Star to Fall. And Andy Gibb, he certainly was a fallen star just ahead of that with I Just Want to Be Your Everything. Good morning, BJ, with you on LAFM and 7SD. I would love to make a recommendation to you to get along to the Australian Musical Theatre Festival today. Three fabulous events, Pride and Prejudice, starring Nadine Garner, of course, of TV and stage and screen fame. Made in Tasmania with Tassie's very own Rob Mallett and Jack and Jen. That's Jack Lark and Samantha Hammersley presenting music and gin hand in hand. It's all going on down at Clarendon Estate for the Australian Musical Theatre Festival. It's the final day of the festival, but it's been so successful, the whole thing's sold out. I mean, go figure. Congratulations to the organisers. What a magnificent result for the festival. And what a weekend it's been, along with footy a few days ago and the supercars in town as well. Let's keep the music rolling out for you this morning on LAFM and 7SD. Up next, Elton John and Robert Palm.
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0: A little Credence for us on LAFM and 7SD this morning. Have you ever seen the rain? I think we could all say we could use a bit more rain at any given time. So Credence, bring it on, please. BJ with you this morning. Now, I don't know if you caught up with the Water Boys yesterday. Mitch and Xavier presenting our Tassie Sports Show every Saturday morning. Well, they are actually putting a call out for a good sport. They want to know about your good sports, the people that make local sports rattle and hum. 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

On LAFM and 7SD, BJ with you this morning. Nearly 12 o'clock, lunchtime. Got something organised for today? I hope so. We've got plenty of ideas for things to do, and I'll share more of those with you after 12. Also, music on the way includes Jerry Rafferty. And Go West, Young Man. Plus a little pink.

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5: Hi there, Alana McIntyre here with the latest. The US Secret Service has confirmed the suspect of a shooting outside the White House has now died. Officers killed a person who approached a Secret Service checkpoint with a gun. A bystander was also hit and remains critical, though it's unclear if they were shot by the agent's returned gunfire or by the suspect. CNN's Jessica Benbrook says she was walking to the press briefing room when it happened.
6: Just had opened the door when I heard what appeared to be gunshots. Dozens of gunshots, so much so that we thought it might be fireworks at first.
5: Donald Trump was at the White House at the time. Police say a man was armed with a long-arm rifle weapon when he was shot dead north of Brisbane by officers overnight. It's understood the male was armed with a gun when he made threats in Narangbar overnight following reports of a domestic violence incident. Residents telling the ABC they heard everything unfold around midnight.
7: I couldn't see him physically. It was just I seen police moving back and then next minute I heard seen the gunshots and I'm like, well, okay, this is happening.
5: Two cars have been set on fire in Melbourne's west, with masked men seen on the run in Braybrook. An alleged drunk driver has survived a shocking crash in Adelaide, her vehicle ending up on the beach with a pole impaling her windshield. And as southeast Queensland and parts of New South Wales are smashed by powerful surf, experts are warning after all the recent rain, it's the perfect storm for bull sharks along the east coast.
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9: Let's take a look at the three-day forecast for Launceston. A clearing shower today, a top of 18, dropping to 8 tonight, late showers and 16 tomorrow, and on Tuesday, mostly cloudy and 18. For Scottsdale in the northeast today, a bit of a clearing shower and a top of 17, dropping to 9 tonight, a late shower and 16 tomorrow, and on Tuesday, mostly cloudy and 17. And for St Helens on the east coast, a clearing shower and 18 expected today, 11 overnight, late showers and 17 tomorrow, and Tuesday, rain and 17. 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

0: nothing but a good time on LAFM and 7SD. A little poison to get our afternoon up and running. BJ with you today. If you're actually after a little bit of a laugh, a bit of fun this coming week, Rockcliffe Man is on. This is Uni Review 2026 style. The rise, the fall and rise again of Tasmania's biggest rock and roll stadium spectacular. Uni Review are back with the promise of a lot of laughs this week at the Albert Hall. Thursday, Friday and Saturday. I believe Friday night is well on the way to a sellout, so probably Thursday and Saturday your best bets for tickets at theatrenorth.com.au. Review this year has had stellar write-ups from their Hobart season, and they are on their way north, whether we like it or not. And actually, I'll catch up with the director of this year's review tomorrow morning on Brekkie with BJ around about 8:30. We'll have a chat with Christy and see how the team are shaping up for a big week on the road. Up next, we'll keep the music rolling for you at LAFM and 7SD. We have got ELO and Shania Twain on the way.
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0: Well, that sounds like a good plan, sitting on the dock of the bay, kicking back, relaxing. A little Otis Redding this afternoon on LAFM and 7SD. 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Up next, the music keeps rolling out. We have got the Angels and the Steve Miller Band just around the corner.
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2: Good morning, I'm Ebony Ablett. Dozens of UTAS staff are set to walk off the job as negotiations over a new bargaining agreement continue. Hundreds of families will be ditching the car this Friday for National Walk Safely to School Day.
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Hope your Sunday is travelling along nicely. 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
8: I'm John Fabris. A 48-year-old man was shot and killed by police responding to a domestic violence call out at a Narangba home north of Brisbane overnight. Kerry Johnson from Queensland Police describes how the man allegedly kept advancing with a rifle.
9: Police officers that were present shot their service pistols. Other than it's alarming that we've had to do what we've done, there is nothing at this stage that causes me concerns about our police actions.
8: A man shot by the Secret Service for opening fire near the White House has died in hospital. President Trump was inside but unaffected. Former FBI Special Agent Richard Colco understands they've identified the shooter.
10: Cost him his life. Hopefully it did not cost an innocent bystander their life too. As you said, it appears that other person is in critical condition.
8: And efforts press on to cool down a tank full of a toxic chemical from exploding in California with evacuations and a state of emergency.
11: Letting this thing just fail and blow up is unacceptable to us.
8: Craig Covey from the Orange County Fire Authority.
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13: AFL's back underway between GWS and Brisbane at NG Stadium. The Giants up by 7 points in the opening quarter. Melbourne and the Western Bulldogs to wrap up round 11 at Marvel Stadium. Carlton with back-to-back wins under caretaker coach Josh Fraser with a 92-58 upset over Port Adelaide last night.
14: It's fun winning. I was really happy with tonight's performance. I thought we were able to consolidate some things that we went to work on during the week and that came to the forefront last week.
13: The Pies icing Scott Pendlebury's record-breaking 433rd match with the 10-point win over West Coast. Geelong clinched a 107-80 victory over Sydney, while North stunned the Gold Coast by 6 points. And Auckland is celebrating its maiden A-League title following a 1-0 win over Sydney FC. Midfielder Cam Howison putting the Black Knights in front in the 59th minute.
15: Back in it comes. On the volley, Howison deflected! It's scrappy!
13: On Paramount Plus, that's sport. I'm Harrison Preeve.
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1: LAFM's 3-day forecast.
4: Let's take a look at the three-day forecast for Launceston. A clearing shower today, a top of 18, dropping to 8 tonight, late showers and 16 tomorrow, and on Tuesday, mostly cloudy and 18. For Scottsdale in the northeast today, a bit of a clearing shower and a top of 17, dropping to 9 tonight, a late shower and 16 tomorrow, and on Tuesday, mostly cloudy and 17. And for St Helens in the east coast, a clearing shower and 18 expected today, 11 overnight, late showers and 17 tomorrow, and Tuesday, rain and 17. 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

0: On LAFM and 7SD, yes, bring me some water. Melissa Etheridge style. Afternoon, you're with BJ today. Now, tomorrow on Brekkie with BJ, we're going to catch up with Ben Hughes from the Listening Projects. He is a terrific bloke and he's all about community connection. And he's taking up the Greater Regional City Challenge. Now, one of the projects that we want people to vote for is his Listening Tables, Building Belonging in Launceston Schools. He goes into the schools and he gets kids around a table and gets them talking to each other and really, really communicating and getting that disconnect dealt with, which can impact confidence, well-being, and of course, learning by building genuine connection and a stronger sense of belonging. If you'd like to find out more about this challenge, and it actually pumps funds into projects like this, or it can with your vote, go to greatregionalcity.com.au/vote now. Hop on and have a look and look for the Listening Projects on there so you can cast your vote in its particular direction. greatregionalcity.com.au. And he'll actually join us on air tomorrow morning around about 20 past 8 on BJ for Brekkie and give us more detail as well. Up next, we'll keep the music rolling for you. We have got David Bowie and Lionel Richie coming your way on LAFM and 7SD.
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0: If you leave me now, it's Chicago with us this afternoon on LAFM and 7SD. G'day, BJ with you today. And sharing a little Lonnie love on the airwaves. This month and next, we want to spread the Lonnie love and celebrate our local businesses that really help make the city what it is. Now, every Friday, I give a bit of a shout out to a variety of local businesses in Launceston who are all part of the Love Lonnie Passport. 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Up next, the music keeps rolling for us on LAFM and 7SD. We've got Belinda Carlisle and Supertramp on the way.
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On LAFM and 7SD, BJ with you, the Savo. But that about wraps it up for me. Time to shoot through and head out and kick up my heels with my mates. I hope you have a great Arvo planned, whether you're off to the Australian Musical Theatre Festival, doing supercars, whatever it is. I hope it's enjoyable. Plenty of great music coming your way after two, including The Eagle. We'll have some Tears for Fears. And Wilson.

0: Have a great arvo, and I'll look forward to catching up with you from tomorrow morning, 6 a.m. bright and early. BJ for brekkie. Uru.
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9: I'm John Fabris. A shark attack in far north Queensland's killed a 66-year-old man. Emergency services were notified around midday as he was transported by a vessel to Hull Heads Boat Ramp, 160 k's south of Cairns. Police will prepare a report for the coroner. The 21-year-old gunman killed by White House checkpoint agents this morning had a history of trying to enter the grounds. He'd spent time in a psychiatric institution, having claimed he was God. Former FBI agent Rich Colco outlines

0: the next steps.
1: They're going to figure out where he lives, write search warrants, get to his digital equipment, a phone, iPad, computer, see if he planned this out.
0: Garden Grove and surrounding California are still on a knife edge as a toxic chemical tank threatens to explode or stream into the environment. 50,000 are under evacuation. Craig Covey from the fire authorities working frantically.
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6: LAFM's three-day forecast.
7: Afternoon. Let's take a look at the three-day forecast. For Launceston, a clearing shower, top of 18, dropping to 8 tonight, a late shower and 16 expected tomorrow, and on Tuesday, a mostly cloudy day, a top of 18 forecast. For Scottsdale in the northeast, a clearing shower today, we should get to 17, 9 tonight, late showers and 16 tomorrow, Tuesday, mostly cloudy and a top of 17, and for St Helens in the east coast, a clearing shower and 18 forecast today, 11 overnight, a late shower and 17 tomorrow, and Tuesday, rain and 17. 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

0: Hey, I'm Christian O'Connell, and I love a pub. 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
11: I'm John Fabris. Yet another gun drama surrounds President Trump, where a 21-year-old man who opened fire was fatally shot by agents outside the White House today. Former counter-terror official Javed Ali telling CBC there's a pattern.
12: From my recollection, this may be the most we've seen against a either former or sitting president in that rough time frame we're talking out of a couple of years. So that in and of itself is a notable trend.
11: A 39-year-old man's died from a shark attack near Hull Head, south of Cairns in far north Queensland. Around midday, the call came in to emergency services. A 48-year-old allegedly armed man shot and killed by police on a domestic violence call out north of Brisbane at Narangbar was known to police. Chief Superintendent Kerry Johnson, supportive of the officer's actions.
13: When police arrived, he was originally inside, making their inquiries at the front door. As the door opened, there's other interaction with another family member, and that's when he's confronted police.
9: Get the jump on your next project with the mighty helpful team at Mitre 10. 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
14: A 14-goal third quarter has propelled the Giants to an 89-point lead.

0: Over the Lions in the last term of their AFL encounter at Angie Stadium. A depleted Western Bulldogs preparing to face an in-form Melbourne at Marvel. Injured defenders Bailey Williams and Jed Buslinger drop out of the squad. Adam Treloar's been recalled. Coach Luke Beveridge says they're ready to match the D's intensity.
1: And their contested aspects are quite strong. So, yeah, it's a big challenge for us to make sure that we measure up this week in that regard.
0: Behind the wheel, George Russell has taken out this morning's F1 sprint race in Canada.
2: George Russell, for the second year here in Montreal, crosses the line, reaches the flag and wins. This time it is the sprint. Lando Norris ahead of Kimi Antonelli to take second place, with Antonelli third, and then Piastri to the line under pressure from Charles Leclerc.
0: Closing stages thanks to Sky Sport. Russell backing up to qualify fastest for tomorrow's race ahead of Mercedes teammate Kimi Antonelli, while Aussie Oscar Piastri will launch from fourth on the grid. That's sport. I'm Harrison Freve.
3: 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LAFM's 3-day forecast.
4: Afternoon, let's take a look at the 3-day forecast. For Launceston, a clearing shower, top of 18, dropping to 8 tonight, a late shower and 16 expected tomorrow, and on Tuesday, a mostly cloudy day, a top of 18 forecast. For Scottsdale in the northeast, a clearing shower today, we should get to 17, 9 tonight, late showers and 16 tomorrow, Tuesday, mostly cloudy and a top of 17, and for St Helens in the east coast, a clearing shower and 18 forecast today, 11 overnight, a late shower and 17 tomorrow, and Tuesday, rain and 17. 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
13: I'm John Fabris. President Trump's history of drawing gun attacks grows on Secret Service agents killing a 21-year-old man who fired at them outside the White House. Former counter-terror official Javed Ali notes a repeating theme.
14: Relatively, in a short amount of time, a high number of incidents that ostensibly are directed at President Trump, and this is perhaps only the latest ones.
13: Another shark attack claims a life, this time south of Cairns in far north Queensland. A 39-year-old man was attacked at Kennedy Shoal around 40 k's off the coast. And a 48-year-old man allegedly kept coming at police with a rifle when they attended a Narangbar home on a domestic violence report north of Brisbane. Acting Chief Superintendent Kerry Johnson describes how officers tried to retreat but ultimately opened fire.
15: The matter was reported up to the state coroner, who has determined it as a different police custody, which means that it is a coronial matter now, and he has the ultimate overview of the entire investigation.
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0: LAFM's three-day forecast.
18: Afternoon. Let's take a look at the three-day forecast. For Launceston, a clearing shower, top of 18, dropping to 8 tonight, a late shower and 16 expected tomorrow, and on Tuesday, a mostly cloudy day, a top of 18 forecast. For Scottsdale in the northeast, a clearing shower today, we should get to 17, 9 tonight, late showers and 16 tomorrow, Tuesday, mostly cloudy and a top of 17, and for St Helens in the east,

0: coast, a clearing shower and 18 forecast today, 11 overnight, a late shower and 17 tomorrow, and Tuesday, rain and 17. 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
3: I'm John Fabris. Another fatal shark attack. A 39-year-old man died today from being struck at Kennedy Shoal off the far north Queensland coast. He was transported to the Hull River boat ramp south of Cairns. The 21-year-old man who opened fire on Secret Service agents near the White House today had a history of mental

0: illness. President Trump was safe inside. The man was shot and died in hospital. Former FBI Special Agent Richard Colco applauding the security.
1: This person didn't breach the perimeter, didn't get past Secret Service, didn't get close to the White House. The really bad news is an innocent bystander was hurt.
0: And a 48-year-old man was shot and killed by police responding to a domestic violence call out at a Narangbar home north of Brisbane overnight. Kerry Johnson from Queensland Police describing how the man allegedly kept advancing with a rifle.
2: Police officers that were present shot their service pistols. Other than it's alarming that we've had to do what we've done, there is nothing at this stage that causes me concerns about our police actions.
3: Catch Western Bulldogs Premiership hero Tom Liberatore. 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
4: Giants have launched 14 goals in the highest scoring third quarter in VFL AFL history, smashing Brisbane 166-88 at NG Stadium. Lions coach Chris Fagan admitting they felt the full force of the orange tsunami.
5: I certainly didn't see it coming at halftime. When it did, nothing we tried worked. They played an unbelievable third quarter. We got smashed everywhere, like at the contest, ball movement. We couldn't stop it.
4: Western Bulldogs enjoying a fast start before the Demons kick four straight to close to within eight in the third term at Marvel. Dog star Ed Richards telling Seven they invited Melbourne back into the contest.
6: Very disappointing. Started with that midfield, we were pretty poor in there. Just letting it pop, so Gorney got on top there. So, yeah, I guess we've just got to wear that and go again next half.
4: Meantime, Collingwood's confirmed that Jamie Elliott has ruptured his ACL following yesterday's 10-point win over West Coast. Cam Munster didn't train with his Queensland Origin teammates today, the skipper reportedly battling soreness. And Brock Feeney has taken out the third and final race of these supercars in Tassie. That's sport, I'm Harrison Preeve.
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8: LAFM's three-day forecast.
9: Afternoon, let's take a look at the three-day forecast. For Launceston, a clearing shower, top of 18, dropping to 8 tonight, a late shower and 16 expected tomorrow, and on Tuesday, a mostly cloudy day, a top of 18 forecast. For Scottsdale in the northeast, a clearing shower today, we should get to 17, 9 tonight, late showers and 16 tomorrow, Tuesday, mostly cloudy and a top of 17, and for St Helens in the east coast, a clearing shower and 18 forecast today, 11 overnight, a late shower and 17 tomorrow, and Tuesday, rain and 17. 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
1: Good morning, I'm Ebony Ablett. Dozens of UTAS staff are set to walk off the job as negotiations over a new bargaining agreement continue. Hundreds of families will be ditching the car this Friday for National Walk Safely to School Day.
0: Delivering the local stories from the local voices that you simply can't get anywhere else.
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1: Good morning, I'm Ebony Ablett. Dozens of UTAS staff are set to walk off the job as negotiations over a new bargaining agreement continue. Hundreds of families will be ditching the car this Friday for National Walk Safely to School Day.
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1: Good morning, I'm Ebony Ablett. Dozens of UTAS staff are set to walk off the job as negotiations over a new bargaining agreement continue. Hundreds of families will be ditching the car this Friday for National Walk Safely to School Day.
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0: 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Maybe it's you rugged up by the fire, a frosty morning in the northeast, the snow on Ben Lomond, or wearing some stylish Uggs at the supermarket. 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

0: 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Caffeine-powered, community-focused, and slightly chaotic. 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
1: 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And let me give you a bit of a drum roll.
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15: Good morning, I'm Ebony Applett. Coming up in your national news this morning, a bull shark believed to be responsible for the death of a fisherman on the Great Barrier Reef. But first, in your local news, a 1am joyride in Newnham has ended with court time for a 17-year-old peeplater after he was allegedly spotted by a routine Tasmania police patrol. It's alleged the male youth had more passengers than allowed under licence conditions, as well as a breath analysis that revealed alcohol in his system, which is also against provisional licence conditions. The 17-year-old's vehicle has been clamped and he'll face court at a later date. As National Road Safety Week comes to an end, Tasmania Police urges locals to drive in a manner that doesn't put the lives of their passengers, other members of the public or themselves at serious risk of injury or death. Tasmania's Health Minister Bridget Archer remains adamant there are no cuts to the health budget or services in the state budget released last week, despite efficiencies needing to be found over the forward estimates. Unions, health workers and Labor have been scathing in what they claim is $700 million vanishing from health. Shadow Health Minister Sarah Lovell is challenging the government to clear up where these so-called efficiencies are going to come from.
2: The health system has already had to find hundreds of millions of dollars in cuts over the last several budgets. There are no more cuts to be found. It is well beyond time that the Health Minister was honest about this with Tasmanians and starts telling the full story.
15: And checking your local sport now, and Cody Thorpe made a return to the seniors for Launceston over the weekend in the NTFA, kicking 4 goals in his first senior game in nearly 700 days. The side defeating Deloraine by 139 points. Thorpe's last match was a one-off appearance in the last TSL season. Before that, it was in 2021. Coach Jake Hines, who himself kicked 9 goals in the win, telling ACM he's still got the hunger for the game. National News and Sport next.
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4: Hi, I'm Joseph Price. Confidence is growing that a deal to end the war in Iran will be reached, although Donald Trump insists he won't be rushed. The US president has posted relations with Tehran are becoming more professional and productive. Authorities believe a bull shark was responsible for the death of a spear fisherman off the far north Queensland coast. Inspector Elaine Burns says the 39-year-old from Cairns was attacked around 40 k's offshore on the Great Barrier Reef around lunchtime yesterday while his friends on the boat watched on.
5: We'd assume that they would be pretty traumatised. That's quite a terrifying thing to see happen right in front of you.
4: A 42-year-old man has died during a Perth fun run. The man collapsed during the HBF Run for a Reason charity event and was unable to be revived. Bulk billing rates continue to rise across the country. The Department of Health says they rose 4.6% in the 3 months to March to sit at just under 82%. And R&B legend Mary J. Blige has left fans fuming after performing Slumped on a Throne in Las Vegas.
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15: To sport now, and a third quarter avalanche from the Giants has buried the Lions 166-88. GWS booting a VFL-AFL record 14 goals after half-time. Brisbane coach Chris Fagan admitting a worrying trend has emerged.
8: To be truthful, our third quarters have been a problem to us for the last 3 weeks. For some reason or other, these quirky things sort of pop up, but we had a good lead against Carlton a few weeks ago and squandered a fair bit of that in the third quarter. Geelong got us in the third quarter last week, and it happened again today.
15: And it's a Mercedes 1-2 punch at the front of the grid for this morning's Canadian Grand Prix. George Russell and Kimi Antonelli separated by just under a second to take their spots on pole. Oscar Piastri starts fourth, he and McLaren teammate Lando Norris both on the second row. That is the latest in news and sport. I'm Britt Aylin.
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9: Good morning. Taking a look on Goderich Street through Invermay, we've got some southbound congestion on approach to Forster Street and a reminder of works on the Midland Highway inbound between Bridalbin and Kings Meadow with reduced speeds and frequent lane closures. 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I'm Mia. More traffic soon on LAFM.
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16: And it is 6 minutes past six. Good morning and welcome. For Launceston, a clearing shower and a top of 17 expected. Dropping down to 8 tonight, mostly cloudy and 18 tomorrow. Wednesday, rain and 18. For Scottsdale and the northeast, a clearing shower and 15. 9 overnight, mostly cloudy and 17 tomorrow. Wednesday, showers and 17. For St Helens and the east coast, some rain today. 16 the forecast top. 11 overnight, rain and 17 tomorrow. And Wednesday, heavy showers and 17. 17. Soak it up, East Coasters, exactly what you need. Currently 11 degrees in Launceston and Scottsdale and 12 right now in St Helens. 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
16: Good morning. A powerful idea is gaining momentum in Launceston, and public votes could help take this idea and a conversation into our local schools. Details this morning. Power ballads, political satire and stadium rock chaos. Yes, it's uni review time. It's heading to Launceston this week and its name is Rockcliffe Man. A little tip to our premier. Also this morning, one of the most famous TV catchphrases ever. Do you know who owns it and can you finish it? We'll find out after seven with our screen test on Brekkie with BJ. This is White Snake. 7 minutes past six. Monday, come on.

0: Deep Blue Something, enjoying breakfast at Tiffany's, 16 minutes past six. Breakfast. I do enjoy a good brekkie on a weekend in particular. I didn't get a chance to do one this past weekend. Oh, well, I'll save it up for next weekend. Nice cooked brekkie. Maybe that is your go today, or maybe it's just a coffee and a half a piece of toast on the run. Either way, hopefully it gives you the right start to your Monday morning on LAFM and 7SD. PJ for brekkie with you today, with thanks to 40 Winks Launceston. Get the best night's sleep at the very best prices. Well, we're in for a reasonable sort of a day, a bit of drizzle around and nice mild temperatures overnight at the moment. But if you're looking to escape winter, we might have just the go for you, and it is your chance to head north for the winter. Yes, very nice. You can swap Tassie for a bit of Gold Coast sunshine. What we need to do is see some of your pickies from your Tassie winter. Maybe you're out and about over the weekend down at Supercars, or maybe the Musical Theatre Festival, and you've got some wintry snaps, maybe scooting across the gorge on the chairlift or something like that, or checking out the machinery in the paddocks down at Simmons. We'd love to see them. Upload them to us at LAFM and 7SD.com.au. And the one that grabs our attention most will win an unforgettable family getaway. 5 nights, Paradise Resort Gold Coast for 2 adults and up to 2 kids. 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
2: Good morning, I'm Ebony Ablett. Dozens of UTAS staff are set to walk off the job as negotiations over a new bargaining agreement continue. Hundreds of families will be ditching the car this Friday for National Walk Safely to School Day.
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0: There they are, the Super Swedes. Gimme, gimme, gimme. 26 minutes past six.
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0: Alrighty, let's have a little look here at today's news. From Page of the Examiner, era of the big home is over. Member for Bass federally, Jess Teasdale, gives her thoughts on housing, health and advocating for the North. Big sit-down piece with the Examiner. Jess, if you want to come into LA FM and 7SD and have a chat with me one morning, you're more than welcome. I couldn't entice you into the studios ahead of the last election. Maybe now the election's done and dusted, you might pop in. I'll reach out to your office again and ask again. Feeling the pinch, hip pocket hit for a quiet Hobart night out is the headline. Partygoers are feeling the pinch in Hobart with the cost of a night out quietly having exploded in the last few years. Revelers are now regularly stung $150 for just a few hours merriment, with Hobart's youth increasingly choosing to socialise at home. Gosh, I remember doing that in my teens. It was much cheaper to have a bevy at home, and indeed invariably much safer. Having a look at what is making news, well, the biggie internationally is the world is holding its breath, bracing it to see if there is some meat on the bones of the potential US-Iran war situation. Donald Trump has told negotiators not to rush, hours after his top diplomat said the US and Iran could strike a deal to end the war today. The deal will have to obviously include reopening of the Straits of Hormuz. We'll wait and see what comes of that. At a local level, Teals are apparently in talks to form a new political party. They've had plenty of time to think about this in the last couple of years. Clearly, I think they've been motivated to make a move and look at actually combining their forces, formalising their forces as a political party in the wake of the rise of One Nation and the fall of the Libs and the Nationals. So that'll be very interesting to see what happens there. And also dreadful news out of Queensland late yesterday, a 39-year-old man died as a result of what looks like to be a bull shark attack while he was spearfishing off the far north Queensland coast. Details on all of these stories in our news services up next.
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7: Good morning, I'm Ebony Applett. A man who brandished a machete at Launceston's Carols by Candlelight last year was drug affected and it was a serious risk. Daniel Gregory Woodward pleaded guilty to being unlawfully armed in public and other related charges and was sentenced to 2 years and 3 months in jail. The court hearing, he had been drinking alcohol at a friend's house and made a spontaneous decision to attend the carols. He's been in custody since the incident on December 21 and will be eligible for parole after 18 months behind bars. Conflicting versions of what lies ahead for Tasmania's health funding are still circulating. It's claimed by Labor and some in the health sector that $700 million of cuts to health funding are contained in last week's state budget. But Health Minister Bridget Archer is again maintaining health spending is at record levels.
8: There are no cuts to the health budget. You can see from the budget papers that health spending continues to grow.
7: The Northern Midlands Council could be facing a bill for $250,000 to bring a former police station up to scratch. The council purchased the former Perth police station for $620,000 in February, with plans to turn it into a museum and community hub, but significant works, including accessibility upgrades and asbestos removal, still need to be done. The most recent council meeting seeing heated discussion over a motion to add funds across 3 years, which would come from its capital works budget, not its operational budget. A special committee of council was established to oversee the project. And it was a Brock Feeney domination at the Supercars on the weekend, joining the legendary Dick Johnson with 30 career victories, netting his fourth win of the season at Simmons Plains. The 23-year-old extending his championship lead to 90 points, saying he was stoked with the win.
9: Been working pretty hard over, well, this whole season, to be honest, especially after Sydney, to get back to the top step of the podium, so I can't thank everyone enough.
7: Matt Payne finishing second, his teammate Kai Allen finishing third. The championship returns next month in Darwin. Your Look of the Day's national news and your sport check are both coming up next.
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12: Hi, I'm Joseph Price, the first of 11 Australians who were on board the Gaza-bound flotilla that Israel intercepted has flown home overnight. Gemma O'Toole was greeted by her parents as she touched down in Melbourne. She says she was assaulted by the Israeli forces who stormed onto the boat.
13: It was horrific, you know, on all levels, psychologically and physically. I don't think I've ever experienced something as, awful on all levels.
12: The Royal Commission on Anti-Semitism and Social Cohesion will hear from the head of Australia's spy agency today. It'll focus on the Bondi terror attack, with some hearings expected to be closed to the public due to ongoing criminal proceedings and matters of national security. People with lived experience of anti-Semitism have previously told the inquiry they saw an increase in anti-Semitic incidents in the years before the shooting. A coronial inquest begins today into the death of Desi Freeman and the two police officers he gunned down on a remote property in Victoria's northeast. And the magpie has won the Aussie bird count. 5 million birds were counted during a week-long national counting frenzy in October last year.
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14: In sport, the Giants have flattened the Lions 166-88 at Engie Stadium. The Orange Tsunami unleashing 14 goals in a record-breaking third term against the reigning premiers. Toby Green starred with 5 goals and 21 disposals. Coach Adam Kingsley praising the captain's courage.
15: I think the thing with Toby that, you know, no one would know and it goes underestimated, he's been playing with a broken foot for the last 5 weeks. Still shows up and performs, won't let me rest him. He's just such high quality.
14: And Oscar Piastri will have to come from the second row if he wants to claim the Canadian Grand Prix. The Aussie is starting in fourth today, with McLaren teammate Lando Norris in third. Mercedes duo George Russell and Kimi Antonelli are out in front. And that is the latest in news and sport. I'm Britt Allen.
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16: Taking a look at Goderick Street through Invermay, we've got congestion in both directions on approach to Forster Street, then again at Lindsay Street, and a reminder of some resurfacing works in Carrick on Illawarra Road between the Bass Highway and Bishopbourne Road. Choose to find MND this big freeze. 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If you spot any traffic issues, give us a call on 6331 0893. I'm Mia, more traffic soon on LAFM.
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11: LAFM's 3-day forecast.
18: Good morning. For Launceston, a clearing shower and 17, the forecast top. Dropping down to 8 tonight, mostly cloudy and 18 tomorrow. Wednesday, rain and 18. For Scottsdale in the northeast, a clearing shower, a top of 15 today. 9 overnight, mostly cloudy and 17 tomorrow. Wednesday, showers and 17. For St Helens and the east coast, rain and 16 today. 11 overnight, rain and 17 tomorrow. And Wednesday, heavy showers and 17. Some very welcome rain for the coast. 11 degrees right now in Launceston and also in Scottsdale, and currently 12 degrees in St Helens. 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
18: And a very good morning to you too. After sellout shows in Hobart, Old Nick's legendary uni review hits Albert Hall this week. We're going to have a chat with director Christy Brown after 8 this morning. Also, could simple conversations change young lives? The Listening Projects wants to bring listening tables into Launceston schools. And you and I can help make that happen. Find out more this morning when we catch up with the crew from the Listening Projects. Ben Hughes joins us in the studio on Brekkie with BJ. This is Green Day.

0: Yes, you are my best friend, Queen, this morning on LAFM and 7SD. It's 6:45. If you've got a good friend having a birthday or a special celebration today, we'd love to hear all about it, because we do have to, at the end of the week, have to put everyone that's having a birthday or a celebration today into a prize draw for a $100 gift voucher to Country Club Tasmania to enjoy in their restaurants or bars, Boulder's Grill, Pizzeria, Lynx, of course, in the Terrace Kitchen. 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

0: Drops of Jupiter from Train this morning on LAFM and 7SD. Just gone 5 minutes to seven as the world holds its breath to see if the US and Iran can strike a deal. For the last almost 24 hours, there has been hotly anticipated journos around the world waiting to see if it will happen. And Trump's actually just posted, if I make a deal with Iran, it will be a good and proper one. Not like the one made by Obama, which gave Iran massive amounts of cash and a clear and open path to a nuclear weapon. Our deal is the exact opposite, but nobody's seen it or knows what it is. It isn't even fully negotiated yet. Unlike those before me who should have solved this problem many years ago, I don't make bad deals. Well, it's not making any deals at the moment, and we're still paying for it at the Bowser. So come on, alley-oop, get a move on DJT and get that deal done so we can get the Straits of Hormuz reopened and get petrol and diesel back to something that isn't going to cost an arm and a leg, eh? 3 minutes to seven. Coming up after seven, we're into today's screen test. And this morning, I want you to think back to Different Strokes. Do you remember little Arnold in Different Strokes? Precocious little brat. What was his big catchphrase? It was one of the all-time great catchphrases from TV sitcoms. We'll explore it, and a correct answer will pick up some movie tickets coming up after seven.
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7: Good morning, I'm Ebony Ablett. A 17-year-old Pete Plater has had his vehicle clamped after being seen hooning on Georgetown Road at Newnham in the early hours of yesterday morning. It's alleged he had alcohol in his system against his licence conditions and had more passengers than he was legally allowed. He'll front court at a later date. State Labor is continuing its objection to $700 million worth of cuts to the health system it claims are in Tasmania's recent budget. The government insists efficiency measures in the public sector will target back office bureaucracy. Shadow Health Minister Sarah Lovell, though, isn't buying it.
12: There is no such thing as frontline and backline staff, and the Treasurer has actually walked away from that language of no impact on frontline services too. He has softened on that, so there very much will be an impact on frontline services.
7: Sticking with state politics, 19 greyhounds have died in Tasmania so far this year, according to right-to-information documents from Tas Racing. 9 died from unknown causes. The Greens say dogs are dying way too young.
13: This right to information is the kind of information that I hope my colleagues in the upper house will have a good look at before they vote on the phase-out legislation.
7: MLC Cassie O'Connor there. The state government says animal welfare is front and centre. The York Park redevelopment is more than 50% completed, according to Stadiums Tasmania. Just over 8,300 people watched the Hawthorn and Adelaide clash on Thursday night, a significantly reduced attendance capacity due to the works. That capacity is set to be boosted to around 11,500 for the clash in July and increase again next year. The redevelopment is set to finish late 2027, in time to be the Tasmania Devils' main home ground until the AFL Stadium in Hobart is built. And it's been a massive weekend for motorsport fans at Simmons Plains. Delighted to see veteran Brock Feeney deliver a dominant win. He's the most successful active supercars pilot. This weekend, his fourth win here. Matt Payne came second, third to his teammate Kai Allen. Thousands from north and south converged at the raceway. Your look at the day's national news and your sport check next.
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14: Hi, I'm Joseph Price. A fishing adventure has ended in tragedy off far north Queensland with a Cairns man killed by a shark. It happened around 40 k's off the Cassowary coast just before lunchtime yesterday. Inspector Elaine Burns says it was traumatising for the victim's friends who saw it happen from their boat.
15: We'll continue to provide whatever support we can to the family and to those men that were on board with him.
14: Donald Trump says he's not going to rush into a deal with Iran to end the war, adding that time is on their side. The US president says constructive talks are underway, but wants to make sure both sides get it right. The Teal Independents are ramping up plans to launch a new political party, with a formal announcement potentially just weeks away. 9 papers are reporting they've sounded out some of the moderate Liberals to jump on board, including former Prime Minister Malcolm Turnbull. And bulk billing rates continue to improve across the country. They rose 4.6% in the 3 months to March, meaning almost 82% of doctors' visits were free of charge.
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16: In sport, the Lions have felt the fury of the orange tsunami in their 166-88 loss in Sydney. Brisbane was blown away by a 14-goal burst from the Giants in the third quarter. Coach Chris Fagan says they were smashed.
17: At the contest, ball movement, we could stop it. They just controlled the game, unfortunately.
16: Meantime, Melbourne's fumbled its shot at victory in a 93-90 loss to the Bulldogs at Marvel. The D's charged back from a slow start but couldn't land the knockout blow against the determined Dogs. And a mixed bag for the Aussies on the opening day of the French Tennis Open. Ayla Tomljanovic has been eliminated, while James Duckworth advanced to the second round in a walkover. And that is the latest in news and sport. I'm Britt Aylin.
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18: Good morning. Taking a look on the Midland Highway, it's slowing inbound in West Launceston on approach to Howick Street. The West Hamer Highway slowing heavily southbound from Riverside Drive to Pomona Road, and over in Elphin, the corner of Elphin Road and Hobblers Bridge Road is starting to build up. Choose to fight MND this big freeze. 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I'm Mia. More traffic soon on LAFM.
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19: 6 minutes past seven. Good morning. For Launceston, a clearing shower. A top of 17 today, dropping to 8 tonight. Mostly cloudy and 18 tomorrow, and Wednesday, rain and 18. For Scottsdale in the northeast, a clearing shower and 15 expected today. 9 overnight, mostly cloudy and 17 tomorrow. Wednesday, showers and 17. And for St Helens in the east coast, rain and 16 today. 11 overnight, rain and 17 tomorrow. And Wednesday, heavy showers and 17. Currently 11 degrees in Lonnie and Scottsdale, 12 right now in St Helens. 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
19: Exactly what is Tasmania's biggest political rock spectacular? It's Rockcliffe Man. Uni Review is coming our way after sellout shows in Hobart. It's on its way to Launceston's Albert Hall this week. Then it's off to Devonport. And next week, we'll chat with director Christy Baker this morning. Also, Feeling Heard Matters. Ben Hughes from the Listening Projects joins us about a push to support student wellbeing in Northern Tasmania. He'll tell us more after 8 this morning on Brekkie with BJ. This is Joe Jackson asking the perennial question, is she really going out with him? 7 minutes past seven.

0: On LAFM and 7SD, there is Joe Jackson from when he made his breakthrough in the Australian music markets all the way back in 1979. Is she really going out with him? And he's still a very active musician to boot. 11 minutes past 7, BJ Fabricchi with you this morning. We've got a little bit of fun coming up for you right now. We're going to hop into the world of classic TV.
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0: Okay, we're going back to the world of Different Strokes, 1980s TV. It was very popular, the Drummond family, and he had his daughter, of course, and he was a widower, and he decided he's going to adopt two young boys, and that proved to be quite a handful in the Drummond household. And in Different Strokes, one of the characters, Arnold Jackson, had a very famous catchphrase. I want you to identify it for me, please, this morning on 633 10 89 3. In Different Strokes, what was Arnold Jackson's very famous catchphrase? Was it, you gotta be kidding? Was it, what you talking about, Willis? Was it dynamite? Or was it, that's crazy? 633 10 89 3. If you reckon you can have a crack at it this morning, I would love to have a little bit of a chat with you right now.
3: To the beat of just one drum. What might be right for you may not be right for some.
0: Let's see if we can find a winner on LAFM and 7SD. Good morning. Who've we got here?
4: Yeah, hi, it's Kirsty.
0: Kirsty, is it?
4: Yes.
0: Kirsty, do you remember the TV show Different Strokes?
4: Oh, yes, it was a classic.
0: It was a bit of a classic, wasn't it? Do you remember Willis in the show? Sorry, Arnold Jackson in the show and his big catchphrase?
4: Yes, it was, what's you talking about, Willis?
0: It was what you're talking about, Willis. Well done. Do you fancy seeing yourself at the movies?
4: Oh, yes, please. That would be great.
0: Nice. Okay. We've got a couple of tickets for you and a couple of Valhalla choc tops to keep you busy. How's that sound?
4: Wonderful. Thanks, BJ. Appreciate it.
0: Beautiful. Sit tight, Kirsty, and I will get your details and we will get that through to you. 14 minutes past 7, BJ Fabricchi with you on LAFM and 7SD.
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0: on LAFM and 7SD. A wicked game for us this morning. Chris Isaac, you're with Bricky with BJ. Now, I'm thinking it's a pretty wicked game with what's going on in LA at the moment. The enhanced games. I only got across this in the last few days, but this is a brand new event for athletes where performance-enhancing drugs are permitted. And indeed encouraged, and indeed the event is marketing its own line of peptides. Now, quite a lot of really well-known athletes are taking part. Some of them are hopping in and doing the performance-enhancing drugs with a view to see how far we can push the human body, I guess, without exploding or giving oneself a coronary. And there are also athletes who are going to compete that are definitely not taking the drugs to see what happens. It's a fascinating, look, I can appreciate that it's a fascinating idea, and I'm probably going to have a little look at some of the performances. And I think there's big money attached for the athletes if they can actually beat a world record, an existing world record, as a result particularly of having hopped in and taken performance-enhancing drugs. But I'm wondering what you think about it, and if you think it's a good idea, and to see how far we can push the human body, or if you think it's setting a bad precedent and certainly a bad example for our kids and the next generation of athletes coming up. Love to hear from you on this, 633 1089 3, and also leave your comments for us on our Facebook pages, LAFM and 7SD.
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9: Good morning, I'm Ebony Ablett. Coming up in your national news this morning, fresh fuel supply fears for Australia if the Strait of Hormuz doesn't reopen. But first in your local news, a late night joyride in Newnham has landed a 17-year-old P-plater with a court date. A routine Tasmania police patrol allegedly catching the teenager with more young passengers than he's allowed under his licence conditions. Also allegedly returning a breath alcohol reading of 0.039 when the limit for a provisional driver is zero. His vehicle has been clamped. An anti-vaping campaign targeting young people will restart in Tasmania after it was taken off air due to funding issues. The Don't Let Vaping In campaign initially rolling out in 2024. Cancer Council Tasmania CEO Alison Lay says $500,000 has been received from the state government. The campaign to now run for another 2 years.
10: Despite having some really great legislation and regulations in place, we know young people are still vaping. And so it's really important that while those initiatives are in place, we are still doing and investing in the area of education.
9: It comes as the Health Minister stands firm that there were no cuts to the health budget or health services in last week's state budget. Unions, health workers and Labor claim there is $700 million to vanish from health via efficiencies over the next 4 years. Shadow Health Minister Sarah Lovell is challenging the government to clear up where the so-called efficiencies will come from.
11: The health system has already had to find hundreds of millions of dollars in cuts over the last several budgets. There are no more cuts to be found. It is well beyond time that the Health Minister was honest about this with Tasmanians and starts telling the full story.
9: And it's been a huge weekend of racing in the state's north. Simmons Plains taken over by the supercars. The Tasmania Super 440 won by Brock Feeney, his fourth win of the supercars season, now joining the legendary Dick Johnson with 30 career victories.
12: It's a really difficult race. With all the strategies and everything, it's really difficult. So absolutely stoked to walk away. Still a few things we can work on, but yeah, good to be back on the top step.
9: National news and sport next.
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14: Hi, I'm Joseph Price. The US president says he won't be rushed to finalise a deal that would finally bring the war in Iran to an end. It's believed the agreement would be in phases, with the first including the reopening of the Strait of Hormuz. Secretary of State Marco Rubio says it looks like they're getting close.
15: There is the possibility that over the next few hours, the world will get some good news, at least with regards to the straits and with regards to a process that can ultimately leave us where the president wants us to be.
14: Meanwhile, there are fresh fuel supply fears for Australia, even on the back of fresh hopes of an imminent end to the war. The head of energy research at the group of MST Financial is warning if the Strait of Hormuz doesn't reopen by August, it's likely rationing or demand measures would be introduced. A 42-year-old man has died during a Perth fun run. The man collapsed during the HBF Run for Reason charity event and was unable to be revived. And the deaths of Desi Freeman and two police officers he gunned down on a remote Victorian property will be examined in a coronial inquest beginning today in Melbourne.
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17: In sport, a record-breaking 14-goal third quarter has propelled the Giants to a 166-88 win over the Lions in Sydney. The Orange Tsunami blew the game apart after half-time, with Toby Green and Jake Stringer finishing with 5 goals apiece. Coach Adam Kingsley says everything they touched turned to gold.
18: You know, we had a lot of 40-50 stoppages. That helps with pressure. I thought our open field stuff was at a high level. I thought that was the real feature of our game, our ability to repeatedly step in. I don't know, we create 40 front half turnovers. That's as good as we can do.
2: And the Western Bulldogs have found their short-term fix to their ruck dilemma. Veteran Rory Lobb dug in against Max Gawn in the three-point win over the D's at Marvel. Coach Luke Beveridge says it's a safety net while Tim English is out.
19: For Lobby to just give us stability through there, Crofty held up his end. It was just so important. So, you know, great credit to Rory for what he did as the game went on.
2: That's the latest in news and sport. I'm Britt Aylin.
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2: Taking a look at Goderick Street through Invermain, we've got delays in both directions at Forster Street, then again at Lindsay Street, continuing over the North Esk River. Some works in the Midland Highway inbound between Breadalbin and Kings Meadows with reduced speeds. And watch out for congestion on the corner of Elfin Road and Hobblers Bridge Road. Choose to fight MND this big freeze. 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I'm Mia, more traffic soon on LAFM.
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13: LAFM's three-day forecast.
0: Taking a look at the forecast for us today for Launceston, a clearing shower, top of 17, dropping to 8 overnight, mostly cloudy and 18 tomorrow, and Wednesday rain and 18 degrees. For Scottsdale and the northeast, a clearing shower and 15 expected today, 9 overnight, mostly cloudy and 17 tomorrow, and Wednesday showers and 17. And for St Helens and the east coast, some probably very welcome rain, I imagine. Rain today and 16 expected, 11 overnight, rain and 17 tomorrow, and Wednesday heavy showers and a top of 17. Currently, we have got 11 degrees in Launceston, 12 degrees in Scottsdale, and also 12 degrees in St Helens. 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
0: Good morning. Power ballads, political satire, and stadium rock chaos. Yes, it's Uni Review, and it's heading our way after sold-out shows in Hobart. We'll have a chat to the director this morning. Also, could simple conversations change young lives? The Listening Projects want to bring listening tables into Launceston schools, and you and I can help make that happen. But up next, I'm going to have a chat with one of my colleagues, Ebony Ablett. She picked up a Tasmanian Media Award on the weekend. We need to celebrate that a bit and bang the drum and say, well done. She'll join me for a chat next on Brekkie with BJ.

0: 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Thanks to 40 Wing Slum System. Get the best night's sleep at the very best prices. 16 minutes to 8. Now, last Saturday was a very big night for Tasmania's media industry with the annual Tasmanian Media Awards, recognising some of the state's best journalism and storytelling. Now, among the winners was ARN Journo, Ebony Ablett, who picked up the award for Best Audio News Story for her coverage of the salmon mortality crisis. And I have Prider out of the newsroom to join us on air this morning. Ebony, morning and congratulations.
1: Good morning, BJ. Thank you so much.
0: What was going through your mind when your name was announced on the night?
1: Pure shock, if I'm being honest. I definitely didn't think I was going to win. I then had to remember how to walk to get up on this stage. The wonderful Brent Costello from WIN News won Journalist of the Year as well and presented my category, so it was lovely to see a friend up there and receive a very shiny trophy to go sit on my bookshelf.
0: Fabulous. Something else to dust, what we all need.
1: I've already got some fingerprints on it.
0: Oh, fantastic. But look, in all seriousness, the story that won the award focused on the salmon mortality crisis, which became a huge issue right across the state. What made that story stand out to you in the first place and say, I've got to cover this?
1: So it was January last year. A person who will remain anonymous as my source actually let me know that there were quite a few deaths occurring right across the state in salmon pens. Now, that's something that happens naturally. You know, diseases come through, water's warm. But they told me that it was, you know, a lot higher than what normally happens. And I was like, okay, I'll sit on that. And then I kept getting updates over the next week or so that it was getting progressively worse. And I thought to myself, that is something I need to do some digging into, and I need to, you know, people need to know what's happening. So that's what I did, aided by the wonderful Brit. We did a little bit of research into it and were finding, yeah, this is really happening. We went to, I guess, the salmon industry for comment, who kind of said nothing was really happening there. And so we broke the story through our Tasmanian newsrooms at the end of January last year. And as you said, it's made a bit of a change in the industry overall. A lot more has come out about what was happening since. Obviously, P. salmonis, the bacteria. I was then treated by some antibiotics, which that permit actually got pulled a few months later for concerns about the wider industry. I definitely could have never seen what's happened happening from that first day. I'm still kind of in shock at everything that's come out since.
0: So what are the challenges in covering a complex issue like this while also making it accessible for our audiences?
1: The deadlines don't disappear. So that's definitely something, doing a lot of extra work in the background and things while keeping up with our regularly half-hour bulletins during breakfast. And then it's just, you know, it's getting people to talk. It's verifying information, and it's, you know, getting it to the audience, you know, in a way that they'll understand, in a way that, you know, why should they care, and letting them know what's happening there. Obviously, you know, it was very big for the health of the fish as well, but, you know, there were concerns about, you know, will this disease and will this medication impact humans? That, you know, what we've been told is that it absolutely hasn't and it won't, but it's, you know, it's one of those issues that you really need to explore, and there are a lot of complexities, and it can be quite challenging to get across in a 30 or a 40 second story. But I think a lot of journos, not just myself, but across all other networks, have done some incredible work and some incredible reporting on this, and there has been a lot of change, and I'm very, I guess, proud to say that I helped get this story out there and to see what's happened since.
0: Look, it's wonderful recognition, but it also does reflect teamwork. Are there some people behind the scenes that you'd like to give a shout out that assisted you?
1: Absolutely. We've got a really great team here in the Tassie newsroom. I definitely had the support of Brit. She may have been on the end of a conversation or two that, you know, weren't particularly positive from people during the experience. But, you know, it's you can't do anything alone, especially in this job. We all work very closely together. And I have to give a big shout out as well to Olivia Hicks, who a lot of listeners will know, does a lot of our news during the day and during the evenings. She did an iHeart Tassie episode with the incredible Romany Wake last year, and she won the award for the best feature. And her her interview, it's pretty heavy, but it's pretty incredible. And the judges also recognised her hard work there. And that win wasn't a surprise to me in the slightest.
0: Well, congratulations to the both of you. And after the big awards night and all the glamour, how come we didn't give you a day off today?
1: Oh, I know. I thought I could have gotten a day off for that, perhaps a slightly earlier start, but I still had an alarm set in the awful hours of the threes this morning. But had a lot of cuddles from my cat when I got home late on Saturday night, and that made it all worth it.
0: Ah, beautiful. Ebony, I better let you go and head back to the newsroom, but thanks for taking a couple of minutes out to share that with us. And again, congratulations. That is just an outstanding achievement.
1: I'm blushing. Thanks for having me, BJ.
0: Cheers. Ebony Ablett with us this morning from our very own newsroom right here at LAFM and 7SD.
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13: 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It's Brekkie with BJ. 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

0: Ah, yes, just a little R-E-S-P-E-C-T on LAFM and 7SD. PJ Fabricchi with you this morning, 4 minutes to eight. Doing it with thanks to 40 Winks Launceston. Get the best night's sleep at the very best prices. Now, I don't know whether this has crossed your radar or not, but the enhanced games open today. Now, this is sport's ultimate taboo, where athletes literally are going to risk it all for millions of dollars in Las Vegas. The enhanced game, they're promising human advancement and world records. They're allowing athletes, and we're talking serious kick-ass athletes here, they're allowing them to actually take performance-enhancing drugs. Hop into it, boys and girls. The steroids and the peptides and whatever you fancy. I find it extraordinary, but there is also some very hefty prize money up for grabs if any of these athletes can actually knock over an existing world record. What do you think about this, though? The idea, and we've watched for decades, we watched, you know, if you're of a certain age, we certainly watched a number of countries clearly hopping into performance-enhancing drugs and getting away with it. And then there was obviously in the last 40 or 50 years, that has been a much harder task to get away with it, with drug testing and various athletes being rubbed out over the years for infringements. But here we're actually going to be encouraging it. And they're allowed to use anabolic steroids with testosterone and human growth hormones, outlawed in elite sport, peptides, etc., etc. So what do you think? Is it interesting, an interesting idea to see exactly how far the body can be pushed, or does it set a really bad example for the upcoming generation of athletes, our kids, the ones that are coming through right now, where it's a case of, oh, well, pop the pills, take the injections, and you might score a swag of money. I mean, it's good money for, you know, swimmers that were training for the Olympics that didn't have a lot of coin to spare, didn't get a lot of support. They might be tempted. In fact, many are. Also, though, there are some athletes who are not going to take drugs who are going to compete just to see exactly how far it the whole thing can be pushed. It starts today. I want to know your opinion. Is it a good idea, an interesting idea at least? Will you be interested to see what happens? Or is it all around bad news? 6331-0893. And have your say on our social media this morning, LAFM and 7SD Facebook pages.
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8: Good morning, I'm Ebony Applett. Coming up in your national news this morning, could One Nation become the new federal opposition? But first, in your local news, a 48-year-old man who brought knives with him to Launceston's Carrolls by Candlelight last year has been jailed. Daniel Gregory Woodward brandished a machete and had a kitchen knife in his backpack at the event in City Park on the 21st of December. He pleaded guilty to multiple charges, including being unlawfully armed in public. The court heard he was drug affected and had been drinking alcohol at a friend's house before he made the spontaneous decision to go to the Carrolls. He's been behind bars since his arrest and will be eligible for parole after he's served 18 months of his sentence. There's calls for more education for young people about the risk of vaping. An anti-vaping campaign from the Cancer Council will restart shortly after a funding boost. University student Harrison, who quit vaping after 5 years, says campaigns like Don't Let Vaping In are important resources.
9: You don't really learn about the physical side effects. You learn about smoking and you see how it affects smoking with the cigarette cartons and having those pictures on there, but there's no pictures of any aftermath of what vaping does.
8: It comes as conflicting viewpoints continue over the future of Tasmania's health budget. Unions and the opposition say there's a cut of around $700 million from Eric Abetz's recent budget. But Health Minister Bridget Archer is maintaining health spending is at a record level.
10: There are no cuts to the health budget. You can see from the budget papers that health spending continues to grow.
8: And taking a look at your local sport news now, and in the NBL One, it was a win for the Northern Force women's side on the weekend. A 13-point lead in the first quarter, claiming the win over Frankston. An injury, though, to young guard Millie Baker in the fourth quarter. In the men's, a 31-point effort from Kai Savage was unable to clinch the win, ending up with a 96-85 loss to the Blues. The Elphin Sports Centre will host the Tasmanian Derby this weekend. Your national news look and your sport update are coming up next.
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12: Hi, I'm Joseph Price. Barnaby Joyce says his party isn't getting ahead of itself despite a weekend poll finding One Nation would be the opposition if an election was held today. The former National telling Nine a lot can still change.
13: It's a poll. It's indicative. It's not the vote on the day. Don't get carried away with ourselves. Don't get hubristic. It's an incredible honour that's been indicated, but it's, there's a lot of time between now and the election.
12: The head of Australia's spy agency will be the first witness when the Royal Commission on Anti-Semitism resumes this week. It'll delve deeper into the circumstances surrounding the deadly Bondi terror attack. ASIO director Mike Burgess is among five witnesses due to give evidence today. Turkish police have fired tear gas and rubber bullets at members and supporters of the country's main opposition party, CHP. It happened during a raid of their headquarters, ending a three-day standoff after a court ordered the CHP's leadership to be replaced. And the sporting event that allows athletes to use performance-enhancing drugs drugs kicks off in the US today. The Enhanced Games gets underway in Vegas, featuring dozens of athletes from around the world.
5: 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Feeling exhausted and struggling to keep up? 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
8: Sport now, and Stephen King has no plans to rest Max Gawn following the Demons' 93-90 loss to the Bulldogs. Melbourne skipper finished with a goal, 18 disposals and dominated hitouts in the clash at Marvel. And coach says his workload's being managed.
14: Obviously, I understand how important Max is to us as a footy club, so I feel like having Max Heath there playing a bit of role, and he's probably had a bit of a download the last month, and we'll just be in constant, you know, communication around how he's feeling, how he pulls up and how he recovers.
8: And Kimi Antonelli's moved further ahead in the F1 Drivers' Championship after taking out the Canadian Grand Prix this morning. He cruised to victory after his Mercedes teammate George Russell retired from a power issue.
15: Not the way I wanted to win. It was going to be a good fight with George, but yeah, we'll take it.
8: That's on Fox there. Aussie Oscar Piastri finished back in 11th place. That is the latest in news and sport. I'm Britt Allen.
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16: Over on Goderick Street, 3M for May, we've got delays in both directions at approach to Forster Street, then again at Lindsay Street, continuing over the North Esk River, and watch out for congestion in Elphin on the corner of Elphin Road and Hobblers Bridge Road. 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I'm Mia, more traffic soon on LAFM.
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11: LAFM's 3-day forecast.
0: All right, let's take a look at it for you for Launceston. The showers will clear away. Top of 17 is expected, dropping down to 8 overnight. Mostly cloudy and 18 tomorrow. Wednesday, rain and 18. For Scottsdale in the northeast, a clearing shower. Top of 15 today, dropping to 9 tonight. Mostly cloudy and 17 tomorrow. Wednesday, showers and 17. For St Helens in the east coast, rain today. 16 forecast, 11 overnight. Rain and 17 tomorrow. And Wednesday, heavy showers and 17. Currently 11 degrees in Launceston, 12 degrees in both Scottsdale and St Helens. 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
0: 8 minutes past eight, after sellout shows in Hobart, Old Nick's legendary uni review is coming to Albert Hall this week. We'll chat to director Kirsty Brown after Baker after 8:30 this morning. Also, feeling heard does matter. Ben Hughes from the Listening Projects joins us about a push to support student wellbeing in Tassie. And up next, we'll take a look at all our special celebrations and shout-outs for the day. Hurry, get them to me via our website, lifm.com.au. We built this city. This is Starship.

0: Yes, we built this city on rock and roll, a little starship for us this morning on LAFM and 7SD. It is 13 minutes past 8.
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0: Okay, let's have a little look at the special celebrations today. We've got Charlotte Page having a birthday. Happy birthday, Char. She's a local lass, done really well, and she's helping out behind the scenes of New Horizons as well. Happy birthday from Jeff, Leah, and all your family and friends. And a local legend of treading the boards and having a bit of fun kicking her heels up, Susie Fisher, having a birthday today as well. Susie, have a great day from all your theatre mates. It is 14 minutes past 8. If you want to get a celebration to us, please do via our website, lafm.com.au. 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
0: Wake up here with stories, smiles, and a song you actually like. Your morning mood booster. It's Brekkie with BJ. 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

0: It's a great song for what we're going to talk about next on LAFM and 7SD with BJ Fabricchi. LRB there, of course, and help is on its way. And help is on its way for a grassroots movement, helping people to feel heard and connected. And they're now hoping to bring that impact into Launceston schools. The Listening Projects has entered the Great Regional City Challenge with the aim of winning support to introduce listening tables into our local school communities, which create safe spaces for people to talk, to connect, and most importantly, to be genuinely listened to. Ben Hughes is from the Listening Projects. He'll tell us all about it this morning. Ben, good morning.
1: Good morning, Belinda. Lovely to see you again.
0: Good to have you back on deck with us this morning. Yeah. So for people hearing about the Listening Projects for the first time, what exactly is a listening table and how does it work?
1: So let quick rewind. Back in 2011, I started the Men's Table up in Sydney. That's now a national charity with nearly 300 groups of men who meet once a month and talk about the highs and lows of their lives. And I thought, what's the strongest part of that? And the strongest part is when people listen to each other. And we live in a world, and if you've heard me on the radio before, I bang on about the fact that people don't listen to each other anymore. It's a very black and white world. You know, I'll say it's black, you'll say it's white, and nobody will agree. But if you actually sit and listen to people without having to respond and just listen and think about what they're saying, you're going to learn some empathy for what they actually have to say. So, you know, at the end of the day, you'll find out that most of us are pretty much the same and we want the same things. And before I came on, you know, on air, I was talking a little bit about the bandwidth of people, how people are tired, people are weary, there's war, there's cost of living, there's all kinds of things going on. And people are kind of, you know, weary of that, which means that community suffers because people start to look after themselves rather than thinking about, what can I do in community? Because their energy levels are pretty much down and they're consumed by this stuff. So I looked at the stats and I thought, well, the loneliest and most isolated cohort of all groups of people are kids, young people.
0: Right.
1: Yeah, the stats are pretty stark. In 2 in 5 say they're lonely, and 1 in 7 will say they are consistently lonely. So that means lonely over 2 years of their life. So using the same proven structure with a men's table, we just get the students together, we get them sitting down and we get them talking about what's going on and sitting and listening using some guidelines. And you'll learn, your kids will learn, like, what, you know, what happens in other people's homes or what's happening in other people's lives. Obviously, it's confidential. And it's a good explanation, a chance for people to learn some empathy about people who aren't like you. So there's no friendship groups. The groups of friends are split up and you have to sit with different people. And we've entered the Great Regional City Challenge to try and raise some funds for that. So we really would like your vote on that.
0: Right. Okay. So in terms of introducing the listening tables into schools, the Regional City Challenge could actually give you the funding to make that a reality.
1: We've got some funding already, which is fantastic, from, you know, WD Booth Foundation and the Rob Fares Foundation. And we've got a few more in the pipeline, hopefully. But your vote would really help us count and get 4 pilot schools in and around Launceston piloting this project that we could take to other schools.
0: That is fabulous. And I'm delighted to hear that there's some funding from Rob Fears. He suffered a bit of a hatchet job in the media the other week. So there it is. The funding is out there and it is doing great things.
1: Absolutely. Yeah.
0: So in terms of casting a vote, it's just a case of hopping onto the Great Regional City Challenge website and saying, this one is my pick of the bunch.
1: That's the one. Yeah. Number one, you get a chance to vote for your top 5, but vote one, vote listening to listening tables in schools.
0: Oh my goodness, what a year for elections.
1: Oh, I know. People are a bit
0: overrun.
1: Weary.
0: I know, we're overrun with them. But anyway, There it is. I mean, look, listening, it sounds pretty simple, but we all know the fine art of conversation is listening as much as we speak. And I imagine that there have been moments through the project that really remind you just how important human connection can be.
1: Yeah, it quite often we get to a point where we're telling a story and somebody will cut us off, and they're desperate to tell their own story. We call that hijacking, when somebody hijacks what you're saying. So you might be telling quite an emotional or important story to you, and halfway through somebody will jump in and say, oh yeah, that happened to me, or it happened to my brother-in-law, or whatever it is, or you know what you should do, or, you know, hijacking and fixing and all those things. So you never really get fully complete in what you're saying. Keep an ear out for that, because you'll actually see a lot of people do that all day long.
0: Oh, really? You know, you just reminded me of something that I wanted to share with you.
1: That's right.
0: Boom, there it is.
1: That's right. Yeah, that's right. So that's really important. And the art of listening is not to respond, is to just listen and think about it. And you'll be amazed what you'll find from people who've had different life experiences from you.
0: It's the old name it to claim it for people, really, isn't it? If they can actually put the words together and actually say them out loud. Sometimes that is just such a big part of the process of understanding the problem and owning it.
1: Yeah, and it takes courage sometimes. It really takes a lot of courage. So before vulnerability comes courage. And if you have the courage to be vulnerable and tell people how you're feeling and what's going on for you, there's a likelihood that they will feel comfortable to tell you how they're feeling as well. So it helps them. So, you know, if I talk about the weather all day long, oh, boring. But if I talk about, you know, how I'm really feeling and what's going on, somebody might say, well, you know, I've heard what you had to say and it made me think about what's happening to me. How do I feel? And that unburdening is a really good thing. How can we do that in school? So I'm going to bring it back to schools. You know, how can we do that in schools with kids? I'm looking for 4 pilot schools at the moment. We've got a few on the radar. We've got a bit of funding. I'm very excited about this project, as if we can start community building at a young person's level, when people are young, where's my coffee? when people are young, it sets them up for life, and it will set them up with listening skills for life.
0: Okay, so what schools, type of schools are we looking at here that you'd be keen to see to be a part of this project? Is it high school, colleges, primary? What are we chasing?
1: All. I'm really looking at, you know, primary schools and then high schools and colleges, across section. So if you think this might work in your school, or you're a parent where you would like to see a little bit more social cohesion and kids listening to each other in schools, face-to-face, sitting down, old school, around a table, not facing their phones, reach out to us at the Listening Projects, because we'd love to talk to you.
0: Fantastic. And if people want to reach out to you, social media, there's the Listening Projects on Facebook.
1: On the dreaded Facebook, we are there. We have to be there. You can also reach out to us via our website, The Listening Projects. And very quickly, I'm going to squeeze in, we've got storytelling coming up again. First Wednesday of every month at Duquesne. Just type in Lonnie Monthly Storytelling. We've had, I counted up, we've had about over 500 people come to storytelling. So, come and tell your story.
0: Next week, next Wednesday, the 3rd?
1: Yeah, not this week, next week. Yeah.
0: Okay, beautiful. Okay, so look for the Listening Projects on Facebook. That'll give you all that info. And the Great Regional City Challenge, if you can give that website a quick Google, and you'll get a chance to vote for projects. So this Regional City Challenge has some money, some funding to put towards projects, and it's up to the public to say which ones they would like to see get that funding, and it comes down to popular vote. Here's your way to make a difference.
1: Well done. You've done this stuff before, haven't you?
0: Oh, yeah, for 3 or 4 years.
1: Yeah, yeah.
0: Bang. I love it. Oh, dear. Ben Hughes, lovely to catch up with you this morning.
1: You.
0: Thank you for coming in.
1: Thank you.
2: 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Keeping you informed and connected. 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
11: Good morning, I'm Ebony Applett. Coming up in your national news, fresh calls for a shark hole on the east coast of Australia. First, in your local news, a 17-year-old P-plate has had his car clamped after allegedly being seen hooting on Georgetown Road at Newnham during a routine police patrol in the early hours of yesterday morning. It's alleged he returned a positive breath alcohol reading and had young passengers in his car, two things against his provisional licence conditions. He'll face court at a later date. As debate over ending the greyhound racing industry in Tasmania continues, new right to information documents released by the Greens show 24 ex-racing greyhounds have died in the last year, 19 alone in the first 3 months of 2026. Several causes of death were listed, but nine dogs were down as unknown. Greens Upper House MP Cassie O'Connor says this shouldn't be occurring.
12: This right to information is the kind of information that I hope my colleagues in the Upper House will have a good look at before they vote on the phase-out legislation.
11: The state government says animal welfare is front and centre. A Northern Council could be facing a $250,000 bill to bring a former police station up to scratch. The Northern Midlands Council purchased the former Perth police station for $620,000 at an auction earlier this year, with plans in place to turn it into a community hub and museum. Significant works, though, including the removal of asbestos and accessibility upgrades, still need to be completed. The most recent council meeting saw some heated discussion over a motion to add funds across the next 3 years, which would come from its capital works budget, not its operational budget. A special committee has been established to oversee the project. And Brock Feeney's taken home the win from the supercars at Simmons Plains over the weekend. The 23-year-old now sitting at 30 career victories. This one, his fourth of the season.
13: Been working pretty hard over, well, this whole season, to be honest, especially after Sydney, to get back to the top step of the podium, so I can't thank everyone enough.
11: He's extended his championship lead to 90 points. The next Supercars race is in Darwin next month.
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16: Hi, I'm Joseph Price. Fresh calls for shark culling after another fatal attack. A 39-year-old man was killed yesterday when what's believed to be a bull shark bit his head while he was spearfishing in far north Queensland. Shark expert Richard Fitzpatrick telling Seven it's still too early to call for a cull.
17: Both the Queensland government, New South Wales government, everyone's pooling all their data sets together to finally for us to work out what that population structure is, but we also need to know what species were involved.
16: Some of the teal independents are holding talks to form a new political party to respond to the rise of One Nation. A new poll has suggested One Nation could win as many as 59 seats in the lower house, replacing the coalition as the main opposition party. National Senator Bridget McKenzie has billed taxpayers for her flights and accommodation to attend her son's wedding. Records show McKenzie spent around $850 of public money to fund a four-day trip to Tasmania in 2023. And bulk billing rates continue to rise across the country, up 4.6% in the 3 months to March.
10: 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And check Mitre 10 socials for the latest offers and updates. That's mighty helpful. Mitre 10.
18: In sport, no points for Oscar Piastri at the Canadian Grand Prix. The Aussie F1 driver finishing 11th overall after a poor tyre choice at the start and a 10-second penalty during the race. Kimi Antonelli winning his fourth race in a row. Western Bulldogs have banked a vital 93-90 win over the Demons at Marvel Stadium. The Dogs survived four lead changes in the final term, with Joel Frazier slotting the eventual match winner. Coach Luke Beveridge chuffed with their performance.
19: When you consider the way the Demons have been going, we came out of last week's game being touched up in the critical areas. You can imagine our mandate today and our focus was to fix all that up, represent in a better way as a team.
18: And a mixed bag for the Aussies on the opening day of the French Open. Ayla Tomljanovic's been eliminated, while James Duckworth advanced to the second round in a walkover. That's the latest in news and sport. I'm Britt Aylin.
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20: Good morning on the West Tamer Highway. It's slowing down in both directions from Riverside Drive to Pomona Road in Riverside. On the Midland Highway, slowing inbound in West Launceston on approach to Howick Street. And a reminder of some works in Carrick on Illawarra Road between the Bass Highway and Bishop Bourne Road. 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I'm Mia, more traffic soon on LAFM.
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0: And for Launceston, a clearing shower, a top of 17, dropping to 8 tonight, mostly cloudy and 18 tomorrow. Wednesday, rain and 18. For Scottsdale and the northeast, a clearing shower, 15 expected today. 9 overnight, mostly cloudy and 17 tomorrow. And Wednesday, showers and 17. And for St Helens and the east coast today, rain expected, a top of 16, dropping to 11 tonight, rain and 17 tomorrow. And Wednesday, heavy showers and 17. Current temps are barely moved all morning, currently 11 degrees in Launceston and 12 degrees in both Scottsdale and St Helens. 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
0: And it's just gone 20 minutes to 9. Power ballads, political satire and stadium rock chaos. Yes, it is Uni Review, and after sellout shows in Hobart, it is heading to Lonnie for three huge nights before it scoots through to the northwest coast. We'll catch up with director Christy Baker next to give us a preview of what's coming our way. This is Yvonne Elliman on LAFM and 7SD. 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

0: 7SD. Your VJ for Bricky, Yvonne Elliman, and If I Can't Have You. It's 8:45. Now, after a massive season in Hobart, the legendary Old Nick Company is bringing 2026 Uni Review North this week. We've got three big nights coming up at Albert Hall in Launceston. This year's production, if you've seen the posters, I'm sure you'll go, yes, Rockcliffe Man. It is a full-throttle rock satire. It's full of political chaos, power ballads, and plenty of very Tasmanian humour. It is Australia's longest running annual review show as well, from Old Nick. Fabulous bit of history attached to it too. Director Christy Baker joins us this year. Christy, good morning.
1: Good morning, BJ.
0: Hey, congrats on the Hobart season. A sellout crowd on your final night. That's a pretty good sign you've hit a nerve this year.
1: Yeah, thanks so much. We enjoyed some really good crowds in Hobart this year, and it just, as the season progressed, we got bigger and bigger audiences, and it was really nice on the last couple of nights to have the Friday night almost sold out and then the Saturday night sold out, which, you know, it's been a while since that's happened. So obviously the punters are enjoying the show.
0: Oh, I reckon so. And I have to say, you know, when I know you guys put so much work into literally writing this show from the ground up each year. When I heard the name Rockcliffe Man, I thought, it is such a brilliant title. Who actually came up with the idea, and how's it all gone putting it all together?
1: So we came together about August last year to start throwing some title ideas around, and it's always really interesting in the political landscape because things are quite fluid and they're changing quite a lot. So we really wanted to pick something that would still be relevant come June the following year. So we sat down, had a bit of a think tank. We did have about maybe 12 or 13 options come up, but I think once this was kind of floated past the group, we couldn't really go past it. It's quite a strong title. I think it's quite engaging and very relevant.
0: I bet the title Independence Day came across your radar as well.
1: That is correct. We did have Independence Day come across. We also had Eric Scissorhands come across our desk, which was an interesting one about the life of Eric Abetz. But I think we've chosen well, and I think Rockcliffe Man was the right option for us.
0: Yeah, now speaking of Rockcliffe Man, has Jeremy actually been along to see the show?
1: Yes, he has. He did come along last week on the Thursday night to see the show, and he was a wonderful sport. You know, it must be difficult to come into a landscape and watch a show that's written about you and, you know, your successes and your mistakes. But he was great, you know, and he engaged with the cast and the audience after the show. So really fantastic to have that kind of support. And it's great that, you know, people can come along and have a laugh at themselves.
0: Yeah, indeed. I mean, we have had a few big years politically and culturally and socially. There was perhaps almost too much material to work with.
1: 100%. We actually ended up having to cut quite a bit out of the show. It's one of those things you can't fit everything in, but it's been wonderful that there's been so much material for us to, you know, play around with.
0: Now, I know Uni Review always tries to balance the satire with absolute chaos. Where's the line? Where's the line between poking fun and going far too far?
1: Look, I think we've tried to be very careful this year to bring audiences on a journey that, you know, raises awareness around some of these quite sensitive topics and brings us close enough to that line that we almost get to groan point, but then we pull it back in. I actually think we've done a very good job of not crossing the line this year, but really pointing out, you know, some of the things that have been happening in Tasmania and across the world.
0: Well, you're coming to Lonnie later this week, Thursday, Friday, Saturday. What can audiences expect?
1: Look, we're super excited to come to the North. We're always excited to bring our show to the Northern audiences. So I think people can expect a little bit of everything. I'm quite a traditional review person, having been around for a couple of decades. So you can expect the good reliable favourites. So the news is back in. We do have quite a few small little sketches that absolutely relate to nothing but are quite funny. We do have a little bit of political stuff. I have a dance background, so we do have quite a little medley of dance in the middle there. But I think really it's a very good variety show, and there's something to please everybody.
0: Yeah, and you're off to the Northwest Coast as well for, I think, the first time in whether in years or ever. You're off to Devonport too?
1: Yeah, first time since 1958 that we're heading up to the northwest.
0: Wow,
1: so good. I think, you know, they're really deserving, a deserving area of the arts. So it's wonderful for us to be travelling both to the north and the northwest this year.
0: Beautiful. Okay, you're on Thursday, Friday and Saturday at Albert Hall in Launceston. If of the three nights, what's the best night to try and grab a ticket at this stage?
1: Oh, look, I always like to come to the closing night of each run, but I think any of the nights, I think there's still good seats available for any run on the Thursday, Friday or Saturday. So I think if you like to come to a midweek show and you don't necessarily need to do anything afterwards, Thursday's a great option. You know, if you like to go out to dinner or head out afterwards, I think Friday, Saturday is a winner.
0: Yep. And having a quick look at theatrenorth.com.au, I think the very best seats available are actually on Thursday night because Friday night is heading towards a sellout as well. Hey, Christy, can you come in on Thursday and bring one of the crew with you and we'll have a bit more of a chat?
1: Yeah, that sounds great. BJ, I'd love to.
0: Fabulous. Well, we'll look forward to welcoming you and the crew from Rockcliffe Man to the north this week. Christy, we'll see you Thursday.
1: Thank you so much.
0: Cheers. Christy Baker with us this morning, Director of Uni Review 2026. And for tickets, get onto the website theatrenorth.com.au.
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0: FM and 7SD. We'll always be together, together in electric dreams. And I thought she was going to be late for a minute there.
1: I'm not late. I was just out chatting with people.
0: Oh, were you?
1: Catching up after the weekend, as you do.
0: As you do.
1: Hey, BJ, did you do anything on the weekend? I did nothing, really. It was dreary weather.
0: Oh, I was tied up with the Australian Musical Theatre Festival.
1: Of course you were. Tied up, eh?
0: Yeah, indeed. No, it was really good. Got to see the TSO play in the Albert Hall Saturday night.
1: Nice.
0: And packed house, about 830 in the audience.
1: Great.
0: Which was full, full house, and really enjoyed that. And all sorts of things. Went out to dinner Friday night.
1: Yes, I did too.
0: Yes.
1: I think we might have been at the same place.
0: I think we might have as well.
1: I went home because we had a banquet. I went home and had to just lie on the couch going, I've just eaten way too much.
0: Yes, I took one of my courses home and it was lunch on Saturday.
1: Oh, that's a good idea. I should have done that too.
0: Bloody nice too. But anyway, I'm going to leave you with it.
1: Thank you.
0: And go and investigate what's for lunch today.
1: All righty, you do that.
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6: Good morning, I'm Ebony Ablett. Coming up in your national news this morning, there's some new fears for rationing or demand measures for fuel supply in Australia. But first, in your local news, 19 ex-racing greyhounds died here in Tasmania in the first 3 months of this year, according to data obtained by the Tasmanian Greens under a right to information request. Nine of the deaths were attributed to unknown causes, while 18 of the dogs were under 6 years of age. Government Minister Bridget Archer says animal welfare is a priority.
15: These are terrible statistics, and it is why we have said we want to see the end of greyhound racing by 2020.
6: An anti-vaping campaign targeting young people will restart in Tasmania shortly after it was taken off air due to funding issues last year. The Don't Let Vaping In campaign initially rolled out in 2024. Cancer Council Tasmania CEO Alison Lee says $500,000 has been received from the state government and the campaign will now run for another 2 years.
16: Despite having some really great legislation and regulations in place, we know young people are still vaping, and so it's really important that while those initiatives are in place, we are still doing and investing in the area of education.
6: It's been welcomed by young Tasmanian University student Harrison, who used to vape for 5 years.
17: You don't really learn about the physical side effects. You learn about smoking and you see how it affects smoking with the cigarette cartons and having those pictures on there, but there's no pictures of any aftermath of what vaping does.
6: And recapping your local sporting action from the weekend now, there was a win for the Northern Force women over Frankston. Young guard Billy Baker injured during the game. For the men, an incredible 31 points from Kai Savage wasn't quite enough to seal the win, losing by 9 points. In the NTFA, former TSL star Cody Thorpe made a return to seniors footy for Launceston, booting 4 goals in their win over Deloraine. And in the supercars, Brock Feeney took the win at Simmons Plains. Matt Payne second, his teammate Kai Allen finishing off the podium.
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19: Hi, I'm Joseph Price. A Melbourne woman has spoken of her nightmare after the Gaza-bound aid flotilla she was a part of was intercepted by Israel. Gemma O'Toole was one of 11 Aussies on board those boats and claims she was abused by some of the Israeli forces.
20: I was sexually assaulted 3 times from when they intercepted our boat in international waters, so it's outrageous the way that they treated us.
19: There are fresh fuel supply fears for Australia, even on the back of fresh hopes of an imminent end to the war. Experts warn if the Strait of Hormuz doesn't reopen by August, it's likely rationing or demand measures would be introduced. A man's been charged with attempted murder, domestic violence, after allegedly stabbing a teenage boy and a woman near Brisbane. It happened during an alleged altercation at Ipswich yesterday, with a 50-year-old man also accused of starting a house fire. He's due in court today. And new research shows most Aussies would miss the warning signs of a life-threatening allergic reaction to food. Only 5% of us can identify the signs and symptoms of anaphylaxis to food, while 72% are unaware that allergy to any food could be deadly.
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21: In sport, Kimi Antonelli's moved further ahead in the F1 Drivers' Championship after taking out the Canadian Grand Prix this morning. He cruised to victory after his Mercedes teammate George Russell retired due to a power issue.
22: Not the way I wanted to win. It was going to be a good fight with George, but yeah, we'll take it.
21: On Fox there, Aussie Oscar Piastri finished back in 11th. And the Western Bulldogs may have found their short-term fix to their ruck dilemma. Veteran Rory Lobb dug in against Max Gawn in the 3-point win over the D's at Marvel. Coach Luke Beveridge says it's a safety net while Tim English is out.
23: For Lobby to just give us stability through there, Crofty held up his end. It was just so important. So, you know, great credit to Rory for what he did as the game went on.
21: And that's the latest in news and sport. I'm Britt Aylin.
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0: How are you doing? And good morning to my gardener, Pavey. We've only got a clearing shower today, Pavey, so you can still come round and do my garden. Please. We are heading for a top of 17 for Launceston, a low tonight of 8, 18 tomorrow, mostly cloudy, and then rain on Wednesday and 18 again. For Scottsdale in the northeast, rain today, heading for a top of 15, getting down to 9 tonight, 17 tomorrow, mostly cloudy, and rain and 17 for Wednesday. For St Helens in the east coast, it's going to be wet today and tomorrow, 16 the top today, getting down to 11 tonight, heading for 17 tomorrow, and heavy showers and 17 again for Wednesday. Right now in Lonnie it's 12, in Scottsdale it's 12, and in St Helens it's 12 as well. 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
2: 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Together, they reveal the answer. 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
0: Yes, we've got four songs and one common theme, and once you work out what that theme is, give me a call, 633 10 893. 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All thanks to Randall Heating. 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

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We had In Excess, Kiss the Dirt. We had Midnight Oil, King of the Mountain. When you work out what the common theme is from the four songs that I will play you, you need to call me 6331-0893. The first correct caller through goes through to the draw to win $100 at the end of the week. Let's go to song number three now. It's the Rolling Stones and Tumbling Dice.

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0: LAFM, who am I talking to?
1: John from Lauderdale.
0: How are you, John?
1: Not bad.
0: That's good. What do you think? I'm pretty good. What do you think the theme is?
1: Rock and roll.
0: No, that's not it.
1: Oh, bugger.
0: Have a good day. See ya. LAFM, who am I talking to?
2: It's Otis Howard.
0: How are you?
2: Good, yourself?
0: I'm pretty good. What do you think the theme might be?
2: Is it rolling?
0: It's something to do with rolling.
2: Okay. Yeah, righto.
0: Oh, I might have to give clues, I think.
2: Yeah, because it's rolling and tumbling and rolling down a mountain and all that.
0: That
2: was it.
0: Look, I'm going to give it to you. It's actually, I don't know if you've heard of this before, it's Cheese Rolling Gloucester Day. You know where they roll the cheese down the hill?
2: Oh, yeah, there's a cheese race.
0: And,
2: yep.
0: And everyone chases after it and ends up rolling down the hill?
2: Yep.
0: Well, that's what today is.
2: Yeah, no worries.
0: So I'm going to give it to you.
2: Awesome, thank you.
0: There we go. I think I had to help in the end. Yeah, it's that day where over in Gloucester they roll the cheese down the hill and everyone tries to roll down with it, basically, or that's what ends up happening. So we'll have another classic superset tomorrow, and, of course, whoever gets it right goes in the draw to win $100 at the end of the week, all thanks to Randall Heating. We've got the Eagles on the way.
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0: 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Michael Jackson and Wannabe Startin' Something. It is, Jules, thanks to Country Club Tasmania. 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
2: Good morning, I'm Ebony Ablett. Dozens of UTAS staff are set to walk off the job as negotiations over a new bargaining agreement continue. Hundreds of families will be ditching the car this Friday for National Walk Safely to School Day.
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LAFM and 7SD 1999. That is Prince. It is Jules. And this May and June, LAFM is spreading a little Lonnie love, celebrating the local businesses that help make our city what it is. 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
3: I'm Mary, and I've never been in an ad. Maybe this is the start of a whole new career. 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